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between us. And some other woman's crying to her mother, 'cause she turned and I was gone. I still might run in silence, tears of joy might stain my face, and a

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2: Two people from South Florida face charges for being the alleged ringleaders of a statewide baby formula theft ring. Joel Malkin reports.
3: Attorney General James Uthmeyer in West Palm Beach announcing Mohammed Al-Saidi and Zaina Zabib face multiple felonies that could put them away for 90 years each.
4: It wasn't just a little bit of retail theft here or there. This was a large, coordinated enterprise spanning over multiple counties and many circuits.
3: He says $1 million in baby formula was stolen from major retailers like Publix, Target, and Walgreens. The suspects accused of using boosters to do those thefts, then sell the items to them at extremely low prices. The alleged ringleaders would then sell the formula for profit. 15-month investigation dubbed Formula One previously resulted in 9 other arrests. I'm Joel Malkin.
2: Law firm of Morgan & Morgan has filed the first wrongful death lawsuit in the deadly Amazon Prime plane crash at Miami International Airport this past Sunday. Attorney Mike Morgan says the complaint was filed on behalf of the widow of 53-year-old Yoel Rodriguez Naranjo, one of the 5 cleaning crew workers killed in the runway overrun.
5: It appears that the runway was grossly overshot. A very difficult landing was attempted. Go-around procedures were not followed, and we believe that this tragedy stems from a systematic chain of events going all the way up.
2: Morgan says the lawsuit accuses Amazon and operator 21 Air of severe negligence, pilot error, and utilizing a 32-year-old aircraft. Another attempted child luring incident is under investigation in Duval County. School officials say a person driving a green pickup truck approached an Ocean Way Middle School student at a bus stop Wednesday and offered the child a ride. Student refused, and an adult nearby stepped in before the driver left the area. With Florida's News, I'm Reed Shepherd.
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Well, a good morning and a happy how do you do to you. It is Friday and a pretty good chance of rain's in our forecast too, so we'll keep our eyes on that for you. 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

0: FM 98.1 and WYBT. There you go, Pointer Sisters. Ahead of a little bit of Neil Diamond, some Chicago, maybe a little George Benson as well. Got a lot of stuff going on this morning. Of course, there's even more stuff going on tonight with high school football. Liberty County Bulldogs are at home tonight. We'll be recording that game and playing it back tomorrow morning, about 10 o'clock Eastern, 9 Central. Now, Blountstown Tigers, they're on the road tonight. They'll be taking on Baker. If you can't make it to the game, catch all the action right here on 98.1 FM and WYBT. 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

FM 98.1 and WYBT. Come on now, up and at them. 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Here's the Steve Miller Band to help you out.

0: Miss Petula Clark on WYBT at FM 98.1, UB40. And I'd be a little bit older. So glad to have you with us this morning on a Friday morning, September the 11th. Remember that date on WYBT at 98.1 FM. Glad to have you with us. A little bit of a wet day is ahead of it, possibly. Now we'll get our complete and up-to-date detailed weather with Chris Smith at Panhandle Weather here in just about an hour. Or a little less, actually. So stick around. We'll have some fun with that.
1: When storms threaten Northwest Florida, be ready with Panhandle Weather, your only 24/7 streaming weather service for the Florida Panhandle and Chippola River Valley. Meteorologist Chris Smith and Dan Nyman stay on the air until the threat ends, keeping you safe, informed, and ahead of the storm. 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
3: The dengue fever outbreak centered on the Tampa Bay area is getting bigger.
4: New numbers from the state health department show 38 new cases of locally acquired dengue last week. Hillsborough County saw all but two of those cases. The county's total now up to 95 for the year out of the statewide total of 111. Miami-Dade County reporting seven cases. Pinellas has five. Several other counties reporting one case each. Parts of Tampa and town and country are getting mosquito spraying, either at night for adult mosquitoes, daytime for mosquito larvae, or both. Gordon Bird, Tampa.
3: A man known as the Hog Trail Killer was put to death last night. 72-year-old Daniel Conahan was executed for the 1996 murder of 21-year-old Richard Montgomery in Charlotte County. He was suspected in as many as 13 murders, where the victims were lured into a remote part of the woods, tied up, tortured, and killed.
5: The last meal consisted of chicken, baked potato, corn, soda, and pumpkin pie.
3: Jordan Kirkland with the Department of Corrections says when Conahan's last appeal was denied, the execution was carried out. A pregnant teenager is dead and her boyfriend is in custody in Columbia County. The sheriff's office says 17-year-old Dominic Hill was arrested for a deadly shooting Wednesday. 16-year-old Ashia Moore was found dead in an apartment in Lake City. Some parents in Broward County are trying to save their local schools from closing. The board's considering closing 10 schools due to low enrollment. Florida will pay tribute today to the victims of 9/11. Governor DeSantis issued a proclamation calling for flags to fly at half staff to mark the 25th anniversary. With Florida's news, I'm Chris Trinkman.
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0: Doobie Brothers on WYBT at FM 98.1. Fleetwood Mac coming up in a minute or so. A lot of good things going to be going on here in just a little while. We'll get our updated weather forecast from Chris Smith at Panhandle Weather in just a little, a few minutes. So stick around. Fleetwood Mac coming up, some Robert Palmer. I may even throw some Rolling Stones at you.
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FM 98.1 and WYBT. Remember that rain shower we had yesterday afternoon around 1 or a little after? Yeah, we may get some more of that all day. We'll see you in a minute.

0: There you go, Mr. Todd Rundgren on WYBT and FM 98.1. Get our weather forecast from Chris Smith at Panhandle Weather here in just a minute, and then I'm going to throw some Rolling Stones at you. That's all right. You'll like it.
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4: Well, it's going to be a hot and humid day today across the Panhandle. Expect to see high temperatures up into the 90s. Feels like temperatures over 100 degrees, but there is another good chance of showers and thunderstorms, so keep the umbrella handy. The good news is those storms die down before the high school football games this evening, so it should be dry for most of them. Lows will drop into the 70s. Right now, your weekend forecast, a little wetter and hot on Saturday, a little bit drier and hotter on Sunday. 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Download the Panhandle Weather app today.
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0: Good song, huh?
1: Yeah, back in the day. And there's more good stuff where that came from, so stick around here at WYBT and FM 98.1, trying to get you there by 7 o'clock, if you have to be there by 7. Buses are running, too, so be careful with that. 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
5: Well, it's going to be a hot and humid day today across the Panhandle. Expect to see high temperatures up into the 90s. Feels like temperatures over 100 degrees, but there is another good chance of showers and thunderstorms, so keep the umbrella handy. The good news is those storms die down before the high school football games this evening, so it should be dry for most of them. Lows will drop into the 70s. Right now, your weekend forecast, a little wetter and hot on Saturday, a little bit drier and hotter on Sunday. For WYBT and 98.1 FM, I'm Chris Smith with Panhandle Weather. 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
2: The dengue fever outbreak centered on the Tampa Bay area is getting bigger.
3: New numbers from the state health department show 38 new cases of locally acquired dengue last week. Hillsborough County saw all but two of those cases. The county's total now up to 95 for the year out of the statewide total of 111. Miami-Dade County reporting seven cases. Pinellas has five, several other counties reporting one case each. Parts of Tampa and town and country are getting mosquito spraying, either at night for adult mosquitoes, daytime for mosquito larvae, or both. Gordon Bird, Tampa.
2: A man known as the Hog Trail Killer was put to death last night. 72-year-old Daniel Conahan was executed for the 1996 murder of 21-year-old Richard Montgomery in Charlotte County. He was suspected in as many as 13 murders, where the victims were lured into a remote part of the woods, tied up, tortured, and killed.
4: The last meal consisted of chicken, baked potato, corn, soda, and pumpkin pie.
2: Jordan Kirkland with the Department of Corrections says when Conahan's last appeal was denied, the execution was carried out. A pregnant teenager is dead and her boyfriend is in custody in Columbia County. The sheriff's office says 17-year-old Dominic Hill was arrested for a deadly shooting Wednesday. 16-year-old Ashia Moore was found dead in an apartment in Lake City. Some parents in Broward County are trying to save their local schools from closing. The board's considering closing 10 schools due to low enrollment. Florida will pay tribute today to the victims of 9/11. Governor DeSantis issued a proclamation calling for flags to fly at half staff to mark the 25th anniversary. With Florida's news, I'm Chris Trinkman.
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10: Regular readings for Friday, September 11th. 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
11: Okay, let's go ahead and talk about some high school football weather-wise this evening. We have Bluntstown heading on over to Baker. It should be a warm evening, temperatures into the low 80s. But again, we're pretty positive that we're going to see those showers and thunderstorms die down before kickoff. Meanwhile, Liberty will be taking on Franklin County at home over into Bristol, and a very similar story there. So while showers and thunderstorms are likely during the daylight hours, we're hopeful everything should be drier by this evening.
10: Susan Lynn Nelson of Bluntstown passed away on September 7th, surrounded by her family. Susan was a retired correctional officer who was known for her many talents and interests. She was an excellent cook, especially known for her delicious red velvet cakes, and she loved to read. Susan was also a talented seamstress and had worked at the sewing factory many years ago. She loved everything that involved a needle, including crochet, embroidery, cross-stitch, and quilting. She also found great joy in gardening. Susan was preceded in death by her mother, Dorothy Peake Summers, her father, Tom Henry Nelson, her sister, Catherine Reether, her brother, Philip Nelson, her granddaughter, Rachel Nicole Phillips, and a recently deceased ex-husband, James W. Vinson. She is survived by her daughter, Lisa W. Phillips, her sons Nelson Woodham, Tom Woodham, and Evan Schuler, along with her grandchildren and great-grandchildren, nieces, nephews, cousins, and many loved ones. Memorial services will be held on Saturday, September 26th at PV Funeral Home Chapel. Visitation will begin at 10 a.m., followed by the memorial service at 11. Betty Ann Eubanks Kaysen of Bluntstown passed away peacefully on September 6th at the age of 97, just 4 days shy of her 98th birthday. She was the last surviving sibling of the Eubanks family and the last surviving sister-in-law of the Kaysen family. She was born September 10th, 1928 in Chattahoochee to Bennett Thomas Eubanks and Eloise Lois Eubanks. She spent her childhood in Tallahassee with her siblings until her father's unexpected passing, which then her mother all returned to Bluntstown to be near her family. Betty Ann attended Calco High School, graduating as valedictorian in the class of 1946. That same year, July 25th, she married the love of her life, Albert Gerald Bug Kaysen. Together, they spent 61 years building a life filled with love, family, hard work, travel, and lifelong friendships. Betty Ann worked for 17 years at Ellis Bank of Bluntstown while continuing her education. She graduated from Chipola Junior College and earned her Bachelor of Arts and Master of Science degrees in education from Florida State University. She began teaching fourth grade at Bluntstown Elementary School and later taught reading at Bluntstown Junior High School. Betty Ann was a lifelong and faithful member of Bluntstown United Methodist Church, where she was active in the ladies' Sunday school class and United Methodist Women. She enjoyed the fellowship of her church family and was always a part of the many church dinners and functions. Her faith, kindness, and service were an important part of her life. She was preceded in death by her beloved husband, Albert Gerald Bug Kaysen, her precious daughter, Deborah K. Kaysen, Hassock, her sisters, Eloise Goldson and Norma Yon, her brother, Bennett Thomas Eubanks Jr., her sisters-in-law and brothers-in-law, Audrey Kaysen Burson, Wayman Kaysen, and Marcia Kaysen Waldorf, her grandson, Jeremy Kaysen, her nephews, Terry Yon and Kemp Goldson, as well as her niece, Tracy Eubanks Cherry. Betty Ann is survived by her daughters, Diane Kaysen Linehart of Lynn Haven, Florida, and Vicki Kaysen Bennett of Bluntstown, her son, Jerry Kaysen of Tallahassee, and her son-in-law, Danny Hassock of Bluntstown. Also survived by 9 grandchildren and 5 great-grandchildren. Family and friends are invited to gather for visitation on Saturday, September the 12th from 10 a.m. until 11 a.m. at Bluntstown United Methodist Church. A funeral service celebrating Betty Ann's life will follow at 11. Interment will be at Boggs Cemetery immediately following the service. In lieu of flowers, memorial contributions may be made to Bluntstown United Methodist Church, Post Office Box 299, Bluntstown, Saving Downtown Bluntstown Incorporated, Post Office Box 467 of Bluntstown, or Panhandle Pioneer Settlement, Box 215, Blountstown. Dorothy Dot Annette Eldridge, 97 of Blountstown, passed away on Monday, September 7th. Dot was born July 21, 1929, and was a lifelong resident of Calhoun County. Dot was a devoted homemaker and loved her family dearly. She was also a phenomenal cook, generous to a fault, and quick to say thank you many times over. She was preceded in death by her parents, William and Lovey Rabin, step-parent Clara Rabin, her husband of 64 years, M.W. Eldridge, children Larry and Teresa Eldridge, brothers Frank, Jerome, James Rabin, and sisters Maggie Brenton and Ruth Altman. She is survived by a son, Michael Eldridge, and wife Donna of Blountstown, daughters Susan West and a husband Wayne of Panama City, Melody Fry, and her husband Gerald of Blountstown, daughter-in-law Harriet Eldridge of Altha, and 11 grandchildren, 14 great-grandchildren, 2 great-great-grandchildren, and many nieces and nephews. With much appreciation to our beloved caretakers, Diane Danford, Thelma Batson, Lucille Culpepper, and Christine Goff. Funeral services will be held on Friday, September the 11th at PV Funeral Home Chapel. The visitation will begin at 10 a.m. Central, followed by the service at 11, with Pastors Jerry Chumley and Tim Rhodes officiating. The interment will be at Nettle Ridge Cemetery in Blountstown. PV Funeral Home is overseeing all of the arrangements.
12: Welcome, listeners. Today is September the 11th, 2026, and this is Communication Officer Weeks with Liberty County Sheriff's Office bringing the report for the last 24 hours. Deputies responded to 1911 hangup, 37 business security checks, 1 traffic crash, 1 damaged property, 1 disturbance, 3 informational, 2 injunctions, 2 littering dumping, 1 marksman act, 1 medical call, 1 reckless driver, 1 school zone traffic enforcement, 1 street obstruction, 3 traffic stops, 1 warrant arrest, EMS responded to 1 medical emergency, fire responded to 0 calls for service. There was 1 booked into the jail. We have a total of 162 inmates in the county jail, 64 county, 98 ICE. That concludes our report from the Liberty County Sheriff's Office. Sheriff Dusty Honors, thanks for listening, and we hope you have a great day.
13: This is your Blountstown Police Report for September 11th. Over the past 24 hours, officers conducted the following. 6 traffic stops, 3 business checks, 3 house checks, 2 extra patrols, 2 information calls, and 1 disturbance. This concludes your police report. Thank you.
14: This is Calhoun County Sheriff's Office, and here's your radio report for today, September 11th, 2026. In the last 24 hours, there have been 8 extra protection checks, 0 business checks, 0 unlawed vehicle, 7 traffic stops, 1 traffic accident, 1 welfare check, 0 fire department calls, 8 EMS calls, 0 warrant arrests, 2 civil processes, and 1 animal complaint. There are currently 61 males housed in Calhoun County Jail and 12 females housed in Liberty County Jail for a total of 73. In the last 24 hours, there have been 2 individuals switched into the jail to include Chelsea Murphy and Tommy Thurman Jr. The Calhoun County Sheriff's Office Radio Report is now concluded. Thank you for listening and have a wonderful day.
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10: 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And for more information, you may call 850-643-6587. 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
11: Well, it's going to be a hot and humid day today across the Panhandle. Expect to see high temperatures up into the 90s. Feels like temperatures over 100 degrees, but there is another good chance of showers and thunderstorms, so keep the umbrella handy. The good news is those storms die down before the high school football games this evening, so it should be dry for most of them. Lows will drop into the 70s. Right now, your weekend forecast, a little wetter and hot on Saturday, a little bit drier and hotter on Sunday. 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Download the Panhandle Weather app today. 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
4: Okay, let's go ahead and talk about some high school football weather-wise this evening. We have Bluntstown heading on over to Baker. It should be a warm evening, temperatures into the low 80s. But again, we're pretty positive that we're going to see those showers and thunderstorms die down before kickoff. Meanwhile, Liberty will be taking on Franklin County at home over into Bristol, and a very similar story there. So while showers and thunderstorms are likely during the daylight hours, we're hopeful everything should be drier by this evening.

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0: FM 98.1 and WIBT with the music we grew up with. And since it is Friday, we always have busy Fridays around here, don't we?
1: We sure do.
0: Absolutely. Daniel's with us this morning from the County Extension Office. And you got flowers, you got plants and stuff growing and all that kind of stuff. Yeah. And you don't have a lot of time this morning. You got to get some stuff.
2: We rocking and rolling this morning. Got to get some stuff done before the rain sets in. Looks like maybe around midday. So.
0: Yeah.
2: Be run out of time here for you. There
0: you go. You got a lot of classes or something coming up soon, don't you?
2: Yes, we do. Yeah, so I wanted to talk about what we've got coming up for sure before we have to roll on out of here and get busy. It would help if I had my calendar pulled up. There we go. the first thing we have going on is next week I'll be teaching out in Jay, Florida. You ever been to Jay, Florida?
0: Not so good, no.
2: Yeah, that's right. It's up there north of Milton and Pace in Santa Rosa County, but that is where the University of Florida's turf grass program is.
0: Really?
2: Yep, and so they do an annual turf grass expo and field day every year, and I will be teaching a section of that. We usually have our local sod farms represented there, so North Florida Sod and Werner Turf both are there typically, so we'll
0: now,
2: see
0: are
2: some.
0: Are you ever, you're teaching part of the class. Do you ever go to one of the classes as a student?
2: Sure. I attend stuff just to learn here and there. You know, I don't know everything, believe it or not. And so anyway, I'll see some of our fellow Calhoun Countyans over there in the city of Jay on Wednesday. Let's see. Thursday, this is a big one. On Thursday of next week, I begin our 4-H archery club for the 2026-2027 season. Hard to believe we're doing this again, but this is archery's back. We got about 20 kids signed up. Really excited about that. Hoping to make some noise at state competitions this year. Got some fun things lined up. We're going to do another field trip to Tallahassee Archery Club at some point. All kinds of fun stuff with that.
0: Is that about the normal number of classmates?
2: That's about all I can do. You know, with just me as the main volunteer, the club leader. When you get much more than that, it becomes hard to manage and, you know, give kids individual coaching and the care that they need to progress as an archer. And we even break that up into two groups. So we'll have the first hour and the second hour. The third Thursday of the month, the younger kids in the first hour, the older kids in the second hour.
0: Something you need to find out.
2: What's that?
0: By the way, I would think 20 is about all you can watch at one time. Nobody's ganging up on you.
2: Not only is 20 about the max to give good coaching, 20 is about the max to be safe.
0: In Hollywood, in the movies, you have seen, as sure as everybody else has seen, an arrow shot by an engine. Into a white guy.
2: Yeah.
0: And it hits him in the chest or it gets him in the back. How do they do that?
2: I have no idea.
0: Oh, man.
2: It's movie magic, Jim.
0: I know.
2: I would figure that out, though.
0: Well,
2: next time I'm here, we'll talk about it. I'll go look into that.
0: Somebody's got to find out. It looks very real.
2: How is there not an arrow? They shoot an arrow and all of a sudden there's an arrow sticking in them.
0: Sometimes you can see the arrow flying through the air.
2: Yeah.
0: And it goes into the guy's chest or his abdomen or something like that. How do they do it? I mean, you don't see under the shirt padding. You don't see that. I suppose there's something there just in case something happens.
2: Yeah, I don't
0: but
2: know. We'll find out.
0: It looks very real.
2: You gave me some homework for the week.
0: Yeah.
2: And then, believe it or not, on the 22nd, the following Tuesday of the month, I've got a cool season gardening class. So this is talking about getting your garden started for all those winter vegetables we like to grow. You know, greens, many people like to grow here, carrots, lettuce, broccoli, cabbage, beets, radishes, all that good stuff. We'll talk about how to get your garden growing and some varieties that I'm interested in this year. I hope to have a couple of raised beds constructed and we can go over that and what you want to fill those with and all pretty much everything. A full comprehensive gardening class for the cool season on Tuesday, September 22nd. Class is actually filling up, so if you want to register for that one, be sure to call the office.
0: Well, I understand why it's filling up, but I ain't growing no beets.
2: You're not? I don't eat beets either.
0: I ain't eating beets.
2: I don't eat beets or radishes, but I will grow them if somebody wants them.
0: Well, you know, radishes are one thing. It's kind of they still taste the way I remember. But beets,
2: Yeah, I don't understand beets.
0: I ain't doing that either.
2: There's some vegetables out there that you just look at them in the store and you're like, I just don't see the point of that.
0: Yeah. And that's okay one of those. If we don't grow any more beets.
2: Exactly.
0: Right?
2: Yeah. If the world suddenly ran out of beets, I would never miss them.
0: That's right. Well, there's a couple of things I want to. We're going to play a song here in a minute. Sure. We're still going to try to get you out of here on time.
2: Yeah, that's fine.
0: But there are a couple of things I want us to remember. It was yesterday, which was the 1 year anniversary of the assassination of Charlie Kirk.
2: Yep.
0: Turning Point USA founder, media personality, known for his Prove Me Wrong series.
2: Uh-huh.
0: excuse me. He was shot and killed by an assassin during a campus event at Utah Valley University yesterday, a year ago.
2: Mm-hmm.
0: And, of course, today is being the 11th of September. September 11, we will always remember the attacks on the United States of America on the World Trade Centers in New York. And so we will always remember that. Today's the 25th anniversary. It just doesn't seem like it's been 25 years.
2: It really doesn't.
0: It really don't. All right, we're going to play one more song, and we'll just roll right on along with some more stuff from Daniel here in just a minute. Stick around.

0: FM 98.1 and WIBT with the music we grew up with. And Danielle has some more information. You got a you talked about the bow class.
1: Yeah. Archery class.
0: Archery, yeah.
1: Archery club. Yeah.
0: You talked about that.
1: Yep.
0: And you have something else coming up here real soon.
1: Yeah, so related to archery, we have this is the second year I have been doing this. Prior to this, Michael Bryant and the sheriffs and police folks had put the classes on, but I've kind of taken that on, especially since Michael's become the sheriff. Hunter safety course. We have a hunter safety course here. It's technically an Alpha address, but it's here in Bluntstown, kind of in between Bluntstown and Alpha, right behind the airport, off Maxie Waldorf Road. If you go down Magnolia Church Road just a bit, it's that road that runs right in there behind the airport. The sheriff has a little classroom and training facility back there, and that's where we're going to use it. But so, who needs a hunter safety course? Anybody. I just looked this up, Jim. That's age 15 to 65.
0: So if you're over 65, you don't need a hunting license.
1: If you're over 65, you do not need a hunting license. If you're under 15 and accompanied by an adult with a hunting license, you do not need one either.
0: Wow.
1: But if you're between 15 and 65 and planning on hunting by yourself, you have to take this hunter safety course and get your certification. All right. It's a fairly simple deal. There's an online component we do now ahead of time.
0: Yeah.
1: So once you do that, we'll come in and we'll do the classroom portion in the morning, that Saturday, the 26th, from about 8 to noon. And then we power right through. We go outside to the range and we learn archery safety and basics, and we shoot some bows. And then we learn firearm safety and basics, and we shoot some 22 rifles. All
0: there
1: right.
0: Now,
1: and so once you do that.
0: What is this?
1: This is Saturday, September 26th.
0: Oh, okay.
1: And if you have a kid or you know somebody that needs a Florida hunting license, again, this is something they have to do before they can legally possess a firearm or a bow and hunt with it. Okay. And so we definitely want to make sure everybody in the county has opportunity to do that. Because the classroom is relatively small, and again, like we talked about, safety on the range, we only take 17 students, okay? So once that 17 fills up for this class, and it will pretty quick, we'll be full, and we'll have to do it again next year. So hunting season's coming up. I know it's hard to believe, but bow season, if you're an archer, is just a little over a month away, middle of October. And then general gun season, of course, starts Thanksgiving weekend, which, again, hard to believe, but is, you know, like 60 days from now. So,
0: wow.
1: Yeah. Yeah. So if you think about that, you need to go ahead and be proactive and get this done. And so if you want to register for that, I put a link up on our Calhoun County Facebook page. You can go there and find that, or you can give me a call at the office and I can email you a link to sign up. Sign up is electronic only via the internet, but we can help you do that if you need to. Again, if you got a kid or an adult 15 to 65 that wants to hunt, does not have a hunting license, this is a prerequisite. And so make sure you sign up for that. That is, again, Saturday, September the 26th.
0: Okay. And your phone number down at the office is?
1: Yeah, it's 574-8323. Goodness gracious. I had a stroke there for a second.
0: Just don't know how to go to the office,
1: yeah.
0: Do you?
1: And I'll make sure we are out of there by 2 o'clock because the Gators are playing Ole Miss that afternoon, and yeah. I want to see that. So we'll be done by 2.
0: Well, Daniel, thank you so much for popping in this morning. As usual, I think Coach Brad's going to be showing up here in about 15 minutes.
1: Yeah. What a season.
0: A couple of football players.
1: Yeah. What a season the Tigers are having so far.
0: Oh, yeah. Going to Baker tonight.
1: Ooh, that's a long trip.
0: That's a haul.
1: Yeah, that's a haul. So to get to Baker, you got to go to Crestview and then go north, right?
0: Yeah.
1: Woo, that's every bit of 2 hours.
0: Oh, absolutely.
1: Yeah.
0: I used to drive to Bruton, Alabama quite often.
1: Yeah, that's probably 3.
0: That was a haul.
1: Yeah, that's
0: that
1: a haul.
0: That was a bigger haul than Baker.
1: Yeah, that's right. Now, which one of your boys played in Bruton?
0: That was the catcher.
1: Okay, catcher.
0: Actually, both wound up being catchers in college.
1: Yeah.
0: I got a picture of one of them up at Wallace and Dothan catching in the snow.
1: I've seen that picture.
0: Oh, yeah. That was the coldest baseball game I ever been to.
1: That's right.
0: Goodness gracious.
1: Hopefully it won't be that cold for the Tigers game tonight.
0: Nah.
1: If it is, the weather will have significantly changed from this morning.
0: All right, your phone number at the office one more time is 850-674-8323.
1: If you're interested in any of the stuff we talked about today, whether that's 4-H Archery Club, whether that's our gardening class on the 22nd, or our hunter safety course on the 26th, give us a call.
0: There you go. Good stuff. 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

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Good morning. 26 minutes after 8 o'clock Central. Glad to have you. I mean, we're all just working for the weekend, right?

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3: Okay, let's go ahead and talk about some high school football weather-wise this evening. We have Blountstown heading on over to Baker. It should be a warm evening, temperatures into the low 80s. But again, we're pretty positive that we're going to see those showers and thunderstorms die down before kickoff. Meanwhile, Liberty will be taking on Franklin County at home over into Bristol, and a very similar story there. So while showers and thunderstorms are likely during the daylight hours, we're hopeful everything should be drier by this evening.
4: 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Good morning, Swap Shop. What can we do for you?
5: Good morning, Jim.
4: Morning.
5: I'd like to put a birthday on for tomorrow.
4: Okay.
5: James Pelham's birthday is tomorrow. And this is from his daughter, Shirley, and son, Vaughn, Lee Euner, and Nathan. Would like to wish him a happy birthday.
4: All right. Got it done.
5: Thank you, hon.
4: Thank you. Bye-bye. Well, here we are at about 28 minutes away from 9 o'clock in the morning, and we have football on the brain. Coach Brad's brought in this. You got four guys this morning. Yes, last week we had two or three.
6: Three
4: last week. But anyway, we have Omar Dawson with us, Braxton Searcy, Anthony Hardy, and Andrew Williams. We're glad to have you. Fellas, we're glad to have you.
7: Yes, sir.
4: It's an honor for y'all to be in this little teeny tiny room, and the smaller it gets is when you bring in more folks. But we're just pleased to have you guys in with us, and let's see. Are y'all ready for Baker?
7: Yes, sir.
4: You've watched the film.
7: Yes, sir.
4: You know which guys you got to clip.
7: Yes, sir.
4: But if there are those of you who cannot get to Baker for the game tonight, you're welcome to tune in 98.1 FM or online at WYBTradio.com and listen to the game. We're going to play it back. We're recording it, playing it back on Monday night at 6 o'clock. Now, have you received, Omar, have you received any special instructions on your position for this evening?
8: Yeah, play fast, play downhill.
4: Fast and downhill. Are you a senior or junior?
8: I'm a junior.
4: Junior? All right. So you get one more out of him. That's a good thing. How about you, Braxton? Any special instructions against Baker tonight?
7: Yes, sir. Like, my defensive coach, he wants me to, like, you know, watch for, like, cutbacks and stuff, like veer and stuff, like watch the QB, like special pitches and stuff. Don't peek my head inside.
4: Right.
7: He wants me to play outside. Let it come to me. Don't back up. Stuff like that.
4: Good stuff. Yes, good sir. Stuff. Yeah, you'll be hot tonight. Mm-hmm. All right. And Anthony, how about, is it Anthony or Andrew? I can't read my writing. Okay. Mr. Hardy, have you received any special instructions for your position this evening? Get a little closer to the microphone.
9: Told me to watch the ball. We got cut down on penalties.
4: Uh-huh.
9: When I get in, I'm going to just make plays.
4: But you're the penalty guy. All right, Andrew, how about you? Any special instructions or anything for you in your position?
10: Just contain outside. Not really much to it. Just contain outside. Play my coverage before rushing to the ball.
4: Now, when you say outside, which side you on?
10: I really be on the weak side.
4: Yeah, okay. All right, guys, everybody is just looking forward to playing against Baker. Did we play Baker last year?
6: No, sir.
4: No. Did year before, didn't we?
6: It's been 3 or 4 years ago.
4: Oh, okay. I don't remember. So, yeah, they should be looking at a whole new squad in Baker. Really? Mm-hmm. And, of course, they haven't seen you guys play either unless it's through the films.
6: Right. I mean, you know, Baker was a team last year that they made to the Final Eight last year.
4: Yeah.
6: They were undefeated last year throughout the season.
4: Okay.
6: And so Baker's always had a strong program as well. And so we know it's going to be a tough game for us.
4: Yeah, it is. What time are y'all leaving this afternoon?
6: We're going to leave around 2:15, 2:30.
4: There you go.
6: It's about a two-hour drive.
4: It's a haul. It's nap time on the way to Baker, boys. I ain't kidding you. It's nap time. Coach will be napping. You can, too. But it's a long haul. And for those that can't make it, tune in. We'll be glad to see if we can lay it all out for you with our broadcast team. And look forward now. Omar, you're excited about tonight, right?
11: Yes, sir.
4: Yeah, okay. All right. What, do you have any specific plans? I know Coach gave you some plans. What's been rumbling around in your head?
11: We play fast, we gonna win.
4: There you go.
11: We do what our coach tells us, we gonna win.
4: Yeah. No pressure, Coach. I know, no pressure. Whatever Coach says, we do it, we win. All right, do you have any special plans for tonight, Coach? I know that that Baker's, they got a lot of guys on there. I mean, it's made up. We all know where Baker is. It's out in the country, and you got a lot of country guys on the team.
6: Yeah, I mean, like I said, we got a lot of respect for them. I mean, they've got a good team, mm-hmm. but we feel like we got a good team as well.
4: Yeah.
6: So our kids have just got, they've had a great week of preparation, and we just got to come out there and play the way we're capable of playing,
4: mm-hmm.
6: and we just kind of let the chips fall where they go.
4: Okay, there you go. That'll work real well. And I know that all you guys are interested in what Baker is going to be bringing to. They're not going to walk out there with cold hands. They're going to walk out there with hot hands, and they'll be ready for you. I'm pretty sure of that, don't you think?
6: Oh, yes, sir.
4: Oh, yeah, they'll be ready for you. Anybody want to talk about what your plans? You're a senior? Is that what you said? Okay,
11: I'm a junior.
4: Junior, okay. Yeah. You're a senior.
7: No, sir, I'm a junior.
4: You didn't bring any seniors today.
6: We got three juniors and one sophomore.
4: Well, you got to have some plans starting sometime. Now, what do you guys want to do once you get out of school?
11: Play college football.
4: You want to play college ball? Okay, we got a couple of phone calls to make, apparently, right?
11: Yes, sir.
4: How about the rest of you? What do y'all want to do?
7: Same thing for me. I want to, you know, take my football career as far as it can go.
4: Yeah.
7: You know?
4: Let it carry you as far as it will. I told my boys, I don't know how many times that. Let it carry you as far as it will. And they did. They had a lot of fun, mostly baseball. And I think the last time they played football was, you a baseball player too?
6: Yes, sir. Yes.
4: Okay. The last time they played football was middle school championship. So it was pretty good, but they had a good time and they did real well at baseball and said, okay, I'm done. I got to go to work. I need some money because I wasn't going to give them any more. All right. Now your parents going to be able to go tonight?
11: Yes, sir.
7: Yes, sir. Yes, sir.
4: That's good. That's good. We're glad to hear that. Everybody just standing up and holding each other's hands and run out there as a wad. That's awesome. How about you, Coach? You got anything left you want to say?
6: No, we just need all the fans to come out there tonight. And I mean, I know it's a long road trip, but you know, this is our first district game of the year because you know, this year is the first year we're back in a district.
4: Yeah.
6: Like I said, you know, Baker's got 1-0 in the district. They've already played one district game.
4: Right.
6: This will be our first one. And, you know, we got an off week next week, so this is kind of a big game for us going into the off week.
4: Mm-hmm.
6: We just want everybody to come out and support these guys. You know, every week we're going to try to bring different guys to the radio station so everybody can can meet those guys. And so everyone's going to have a chance on our roster to have a chance to be here eventually, mm-hmm. No matter what grade they're in. But we appreciate you guys having us there.
4: Oh, absolutely. It's enjoyable for me to, you know, break format and do all this kind of stuff and have a bunch of guys in. It's awesome for me. I love it. Anybody have anything specific you want to say? You want to shout out to somebody? What y'all want to do? I got about another minute or so.
11: Nothing really, just outwork everybody. That's what.
4: There
11: that's
4: you go.
11: Standard, so. That's what we're gonna do tonight.
4: There you go. You excited about it, Coach? You gonna take them to the win?
6: Hey, these guys right here, they make my job easy. you know, but like I said, you know, I love our players.
4: Yeah.
6: You know, hopefully these guys will go out and play the way they're capable of playing tonight. And they do that, then we'll let the chips fall.
4: I've seen you talk to these players. I've been out there. I don't remember if you saw me there or not, but I'll stand around for a few minutes if I got anything to talk to you about. I'll stand around for a little bit. I've seen you talk to your players, and what you just said is a fact.
6: Well, you know, so. I said, I love these kids. And
4: yeah.
6: So, and no matter whether they're young or old, you know, it's a privilege for me to be the coach.
4: Yep. I can understand that. Well, guys, good luck tonight in Baker. Like I say, it's nap time to Baker. Once you get on that bus, just go ahead and curl up because you're going to be there a while. Unless you're going to stop on the way and feed them somewhere.
6: We're going to eat before we leave.
4: Oh, before you leave? All right. So, yeah, it'll be time. Everything will be working around down there in your tummy. It'll be a great time for a nap. Guys, thank y'all so much. Omar, Braxton, Anthony, Andrew, best of luck tonight. Best of luck. Absolutely. Coach, best of luck to you. You've got a heck of a coaching crew, and you got some guys that know football that are helping you out. And you just couldn't ask for a better situation, I don't think.
6: Oh, no question. I mean, I'm blessed with a great staff. And,
4: oh, yeah.
6: And eventually throughout the season, you'll get to meet some of those guys on staff. I'm going to bring some of those guys in here as well.
4: Sure. Yeah, so, love to.
6: But it kind of – we're a whole team. We're a whole family. I mean, yeah. It takes all of us doing what we got to do in order to be successful.
4: There you go.
6: I mean, obviously, it starts with the players, but then, yeah. You know, we got a great coaching staff as well.
4: Well, yeah. A lot of things going on. Guys, best of luck to you. I hope nobody gets injured tonight on either side. I never want to see that. But especially our side, but on either side. No injuries, that's what we're pulling for. And we're certainly pulling for a win for the Blundstown Tigers.
6: Yes, sir.
4: Yep,
6: sir.
4: We think so, too. You guys have a good day, and we'll be talking to you later. We just roll right on along with the music we grew up with. Of course, it's a little before your time, but we have fun with it. Good luck to you.

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2: This is Calhoun County Sheriff Michael Bryant. 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

There you go. 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It's the music we grew up with, 60s, 70s, and a few of those 80s. 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
1: 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It's your home for the music we grew up with. 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
2: The dengue fever outbreak centered on the Tampa Bay area is getting bigger.
3: New numbers from the state health department show 38 new cases of locally acquired dengue last week. Hillsborough County saw all but two of those cases. The county's total now up to 95 for the year out of the statewide total of 111. Miami-Dade County reporting seven cases. Pinellas has five. Several other counties reporting one case each. Parts of Tampa and town and country are getting mosquito spraying, either at night for adult mosquitoes, daytime for mosquito larvae, or both. Gordon Bird, Tampa.
2: A man known as the Hog Trail Killer was put to death last night. 72-year-old Daniel Conahan was executed for the 1996 murder of 21-year-old Richard Montgomery in Charlotte County. He was suspected in as many as 13 murders, where the victims were lured into a remote part of the woods, tied up, tortured, and killed.
4: The last meal consisted of chicken, baked potato, corn, soda, and pumpkin pie.
2: Jordan Kirkland with the Department of Corrections says when Conahan's last appeal was denied, the execution was carried out. A pregnant teenager is dead and her boyfriend is in custody in Columbia County. The sheriff's office says 17-year-old Dominic Hill was arrested for a deadly shooting Wednesday. 16-year-old Ashia Moore was found dead in an apartment in Lake City. Some parents in Broward County are trying to save their local schools from closing. The board's considering closing 10 schools due to low enrollment. Florida will pay tribute today to the victims of 9/11. Governor DeSantis issued a proclamation calling for flags to fly at half staff to mark the 25th anniversary. With Florida's News, I'm Chris Franklin.
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2: It's the 25th anniversary of 9/11, and there's always a Florida connection.
3: Out of the 19 hijackers, 12 lived or passed through Florida while finalizing their plot. Mohammed Atta and Marwan Al-Shehi rented an apartment in Coral Springs, frequently drinking at a local Hollywood bar and grill, and held active memberships at a Dania Beach gym to stay physically prepared. They also utilized Lantana and Miami flight schools for specialized training, managing a joint SunTrust bank account that received over $100,000 in overseas terror funding. Natalie Rodriguez, Miami.
2: And Florida is paying tribute today to the victims of 9/11, with the governor calling for all flags to fly at half staff. A killer is dead. Daniel Conahan Jr., known as the Hog Trail Killer, was executed last night, convicted in 1996 of killing Richard Montgomery. Conahan had no last words as 11 of Montgomery's family members watched him be put to death. Conahan was also suspected but never charged in the deaths of five other men in the mid-90s. The execution was Florida's 15th this year. A teenager in custody for a shooting in Orlando. Orlando police announcing yesterday that 17-year-old Justin Flores Herrera was arrested for last week's shooting on East Colonial Drive. The victim survived. Herrera is charged with attempted first-degree murder, aggravated assault with a firearm, and possession of a firearm by a minor. Four Florida students facing charges after a fight at a school in Longwood at Lyman High School. No injuries were reported, and Longwood police say no weapons were used. The students are charged with disorderly conduct. Plans for a new synagogue on hold in Orange County. The Winter Park City Commission voting to table a final vote until next month. Shabbat of Greater Orlando wants to build an 80-seat synagogue in downtown Winter Park. Neighbors are concerned about parking and noise. With Florida's News, I'm Karen Curtis.
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Lindy's has been serving it up fresh. This is not fast food. It's great food fast. All the sides you want make a complete meal or just chicken. People keep coming back again and again. If you haven't been lately, check it out. Lindy's. That's where they say no matter what you're scheduled, you gotta eat somewhere, and we need the money. Lindy's Chicken. West End, Bluntstown. Lindy's.

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0: 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Hope it's going to be a great one for you. Evening plans tonight, 73 the overnight low, 70% chance of showers and thunderstorms this evening, 80% chance for your Saturday, and tomorrow's high, 91.
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2: 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This is not fast food. 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All the sides you want make a complete meal or just chicken. 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If you haven't been lately, check it out. 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

0: 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Drive carefully on the way home. Evening plans for your Friday night, 73 the overnight low, 70% chance of showers and thunderstorms. 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

showers and thunderstorms in your Saturday forecast. 80% chance tomorrow with a high of 91. Gloria Estefan and the Miami Sound Machine at WYBT, AM 1000 and FM 98.1.

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2: Governor Ron DeSantis taking time on this 25th anniversary of the 9/11 terror attacks to ask his cabinet to pass an emergency rule to fight state-level terrorism.
3: The people that perpetrated that attack had a very clear political and ideological agenda, and that threat has not been extinguished.
2: Florida Chief of Domestic Security Mark Glass presenting the new rule for a cabinet vote.
4: There are imminent dangers to public health, safety, and welfare due to increasing risk from foreign and domestic terrorist groups.
2: Measure passed and now dictates how the state can impose terrorist labels on groups, providing a formal process with strict notice and appeal rights. Dr. Roberto Lucchini at Florida International University warns that toxic dust from Ground Zero is triggering serious complications for surviving first responders.
5: Rescue and recovery implies contact, physical and visual, with body parts, and the whole context of anxiety and fear and negative thinking that triggers mental health.
2: His critical trauma research is being used by specialists to screen and monitor first responders who rushed to the Surfside condo collapse. And Florida gasoline prices are leveling off a bit. Statewide average today is up a penny, $4.15 for a gallon of regular. History made in the Atlantic tropics today. 2026 hurricane season has officially broken the modern record for the longest stretch without a hurricane, stretching past September 11th with empty maps. Meteorologists credit a super El Nino with a massive plume of Saharan dust choking out the potential storm development, but we

0: Must be ready for whatever the last half of the season brings. The Bucks kick off the regular season Sunday on the road against the Cincinnati Bengals. Quarterback Baker Mayfield just got a 3-year contract extension.
1: We believe that we have a really, really good team. Got to take it 1 week at a time, but this team's hungry.
0: Kickoff Sunday at 1. Jags host the Brewers at the same time. Dolphins are at Las Vegas 425. With Florida's News, I'm Al Lewis.
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4: River readings for Friday, September 11th. Chipola at Alta, 8.88. Chipola at Scott's Ferry, 15.31. Apalachicola River at Blountstown, 1.54. Susan Lynn Nelson of Blountstown passed away on September 7th. Surrounded by her family, Susan was a retired correctional officer who was known for her many talents and interests. She was an excellent cook, especially known for her delicious red velvet cakes, and she loved to read. Susan was also a talented seamstress and had worked at the sewing factory many years ago. She loved everything that involved a needle, including crochet, embroidery, cross-stitch, and quilting. She also found great joy in gardening. Susan was preceded in death by her mother, Dorothy Peake Summers, her father, Tom Henry Nelson, her sister, Catherine Reether, her brother, Philip Nelson, her granddaughter, Rachel Nicole Phillips, and a recently deceased ex-husband, James W. Vinson. She is survived by her daughter, Lisa W. Phillips, her sons Nelson Woodham, Tom Woodham, and Evan Schuler, along with her grandchildren and great-grandchildren, nieces, nephews, cousins, and many loved ones. Memorial services will be held on Saturday, September 26th at PV Funeral Home Chapel. Visitation will begin at 10 a.m., followed by the memorial service at 11. Betty Ann Eubanks Kaysen of Blountstown passed away peacefully on September 6th at the age of 97, just 4 days shy of her 98th birthday. She was the last surviving sibling of the Eubanks family and the last surviving sister-in-law of the Kaysen family. She was born September 10th, 1928 in Chattahoochee to Bennett Thomas Eubanks and Eloise Lois Eubanks. She spent her childhood in Tallahassee with her siblings until her father's unexpected passing, which then her mother all returned to Blountstown to be near her family. Betty Ann attended Calco High School, graduating as valedictorian in the class of 1946. That same year, July 25th, she married the love of her life, Albert Gerald Bug Kaysen. Together, they spent 61 years building a life filled with love, family, hard work, travel, and lifelong friendships. Betty Ann worked for 17 years at Ellis Bank of Blountstown while continuing her education. She graduated from Chipola Junior College and earned her Bachelor of Arts and Master of Science degrees in education from Florida State University. She began teaching fourth grade at Blountstown Elementary School and later taught reading at Blountstown Junior High School. Betty Ann was a lifelong and faithful member of Blountstown United Methodist Church, where she was active in the ladies' Sunday school class and United Methodist Women. She enjoyed the fellowship of her church family and was always a part of the many church dinners and functions. Her faith, kindness, and service were an important part of her life. She was preceded in death by her beloved husband, Albert Gerald Bug Kaysen, her precious daughter, Deborah K. Kaysen, Hassock, her sisters, Eloise Goldson and Norma Yon, her brother, Bennett Thomas Eubanks Jr., her sisters-in-law and brothers-in-law, Audrey Kaysen Burson, Wayman Kaysen, and Marcia Kaysen Waldorf, her grandson, Jeremy Kaysen, her nephews, Terry Yon and Kemp Goldson, as well as her niece, Tracy Eubanks Cherry. Betty Ann is survived by her daughters, Diane Kaysen Linehart of Lynn Haven, Florida, and Vicki Kaysen Bennett of Blountstown, her son, Jerry Kaysen of Tallahassee, and her son-in-law, Danny Hassock of Blountstown. Also survived by 9 grandchildren and 5 great-grandchildren. Family and friends are invited to gather for visitation on Saturday, September the 12th from 10 a.m. until 11 a.m. at Blountstown United Methodist Church. A funeral service celebrating Betty Ann's life will follow at 11. Interment will be at Boggs Cemetery immediately following the service. In lieu of flowers, memorial contributions may be made to Blountstown United Methodist Church, Post Office Box 299, Blountstown, Saving Downtown Blountstown Incorporated, Post Office Box 467 of Blountstown, or Panhandle Pioneer Settlement, Box 215, Blountstown.
6: Welcome, listeners. Today is September the 11th, 2026, and this is Communication Officer Weeks with Liberty County Sheriff's Office, bringing the report for the last 24 hours. Deputies responded to 1911 hangup, 37 business security checks, 1 traffic crash, 1 damaged property, 1 disturbance, 3 informational, 2 injunctions, 2 littering dumping, 1 marksman act, 1 medical call, 1 reckless driver, 1 school zone traffic enforcement, 1 street obstruction, 3 traffic stops, 1 warrant arrest. EMS responded to 1 medical emergency. Fire responded to 0 calls for service. There was 1 booked into the jail. We have a total of 162 inmates in the county jail, 64 county, 98 ICE. That concludes our report from the Liberty County Sheriff's Office. Sheriff Dusty Honors, thanks for listening, and we hope you have a great day.
7: This is your Blountstown Police Report for September 11th. Over the past 24 hours, officers conducted the following. 6 traffic stops, 3 business checks, 3 house checks, 2 extra patrols, 2 information calls, and 1 disturbance. This concludes your police report. Thank you.
8: This is Cameron County Sheriff's Office, and here's your radio report for today, September 11th, 2026. In the last 24 hours, there have been 8 extra protection checks, 0 business checks, 0 unlawed vehicles, 7 traffic stops, 1 traffic accident, 1 welfare check, 0 fire department calls, 8 EMS calls, 0 warrant arrests, 2 civil processes, and 1 animal complaint. There are currently 61 males housed in Calhoun County Jail and 12 females housed in Libertown Jail for a total of 73. In the last 24 hours, there have been 2 individuals switched into the jail to include Chelsea Murphy and Tommy Thurman Jr. The Calhoun County Sheriff's Office radio report is now concluded. Thank you for listening and have a wonderful day.
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4: 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Do you know of someone that is struggling with addiction? 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It's free to anyone in Calhoun and Liberty County areas that needs support. The men meet on Sundays at 5 o'clock, and women meet on Wednesdays at 5:30. Meetings are held at 17019 Southeast Main Street in Blundstown. And for more information, you may call 850-643-6587. 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It's the first Tuesday of the month at Sweet Magnolia Bakery in downtown Blundstown. It's from 10 a.m. until 1 p.m., sponsored by Farm Bureau of Blundstown and hosted by Career Source, Calhoun County Veterans Service, and American Legion Post 272. 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It'll be at Blundstown United Methodist Church. 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

Good chance of showers and thunderstorms tonight. 73, the overnight low. Ace for Tops, they're on the way. 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
2: 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And you know what I'm talking about. 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
2: Those in South Florida are not forgetting the tragedy that brought our country to our knees 25 years ago.
3: Ceremonies throughout Miami-Dade and Broward counties with one message on this 25th anniversary of the 9/11 terror attacks.
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3: For current first responders,
5: the passage of time hasn't erased the pain, nor has it diminished the absence felt of thousands of families at dinner tables.
3: Hundreds of others marked the day by repeatedly climbing the Guitar Hotel's 110 stories to honor the first responders who ran into the buildings that day and never returned home. Eric Rodriguez, Miami.
2: America is observing the 25th anniversary of the 9/11 terror attacks. All four former U.S. presidents and Vice President J.D. Vance were among the thousands on hand for today's ceremony at Ground Zero in New York. Many of the attendees lost loved ones on the day four planes were hijacked and two of them slammed into the World Trade Center, killing more than 2,900 people. Bells marked moments of silence as the names of those killed were read aloud. Solemn ceremonies were also held in Shanksville, Pennsylvania, and the Pentagon, where permanent memorials also honor the lives lost. Well, the start of the Jewish New Year begins at sundown. Hollywood Mayor Josh Levy says they're beefing up security at local synagogues for Rosh Hashanah.
6: During the high holidays, we take extra measure to deploy additional officers to ensure that houses of worship and people attending services are safe.
2: This marks the start of the Jewish high holidays, marked by a 10-day period of reflection and prayer. Anti-Semitism remains a significant concern in South Florida. The Anti-Defamation League says Florida had the fourth highest number of reported anti-Semitic incidents in the country last year. With Florida's News, I'm Reed Shepherd.
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0: 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The weekend, hope it's going to be a great one for you. Evening plans tonight, maybe going to the ball game. 73, the overnight low. Showers and thunderstorms, a good possibility. How about the rest of the weekend? 80% chance of showers and thunderstorms tomorrow. 40% chance on Sunday. Highs both days in the low 90s. Wicked Wilson Pickett on the way.
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0: 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On the way, Toto, Mary Wells, and Three Dog Night.
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0: Lonestown Tiger Football, a presentation of WIBT Sports. Tonight's game is brought to you by Rex Lumber, Mariana Toyota, Big Ben Sporting Goods, Hungry Howie's, Blountstown Drugs, Ramsey's Cash Saver in Blountstown, Danny Riles Real Estate, Calhoun County Sheriff's Office, People's Bank, Calhoun Liberty Credit Union, and Bristol Dental. And now, here's Blountstown Tiger Football on WIBT at 98.1 FM. 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
1: Good matchup here for the Blountstown Tigers against the Baker Gators.
2: Oh!
1: Chasen Rolak and Carson Hatchett here in the box.
2: It's me.
1: Had some great success last week against the Bozeman Bucks.
2: Yes, we did. Yes, we did.
1: Look to replicate that same magic here tonight. Great defensive stand. Only allowed 7 points last week. Had some big sacks by some of our big leaders out there. Got a lot of guys going both ways. Playing really good out there. Looks like we've rotated some of the guys around. Got rid of some of those cramping issues. And really good performance out there last Friday.
2: And it definitely helps when the temperature's just a little bit lower.
1: Mm-hmm.
2: Yeah, just a slight drop in the degrees. Kind of similar to tonight. So we're hoping we can replicate some similar action.
1: That's right, 100%. Beautiful, beautiful day out here in West Florida, here in Baker. It's a beautiful 82-degree day. The sun is setting along the west horizon, and it's really shaping up to be a beautiful day out here. Starting off with some of the defensive guys. Standout guy every week, pretty much. Number 6, Jordan Baker at the outside linebacker. He had an absolutely stellar night. Had 2 or 3 sacks there. One of them might have been a hurry, might have got it off. Aiden Williams there at holding down the middle linebacker spot. He had 1.5 tackles for loss.
2: Come on now.
1: Several tackles there. And then his counterpart, Amarian Dawson, number 0 there, just clogging lanes and rallying to the ball. And then the big change for this week, or last week, excuse me, was Sion Smith moving down from that safety position to the nickel position, playing more of a hybrid safety linebacker. He was able to drop back into pass coverage, get a few pass deflections, and then also blitz a little bit and get a few tackles for loss there. Really good performance by the Blountstown Tiger defense.
2: And with that defense being stout, not only do they want to get the ball back to the offense, they want to get a lot of fourth down, get Bozeman. We got to get them out of the head. Baker today. Got to get this dub. With Baker, we want to make them punt as many times as possible. Why? Because we have a number 3, Kurt Ellis. When the ball touches his hands, especially on a punt return, and open space is in front of him, he can make some things happen, make some things shake, and find the end zone quickly. He had a punt return touchdown last game versus Bozeman. A receiving touchdown and a rushing touchdown. So he's just a playmaker ready to make a play. Brad Wagner Jr., number 10, the young 8th grade quarterback, he had a lot better game coming through. He threw for a touchdown pass to Kurt Ellis. Come on, I got to say his name again. he trusted his big players, got the ball to him quick, and kind of changed, as well as the defense changing Sion Smith down to the little lower safety. Mm-hmm. They kind of changed to a shorter, quicker passing scheme so they can give the playmakers the ball with a lot more open space and blockers in front just to make a play. One more person I want to highlight, Braxton Searcy. He's going to have to step up big time because Kayan Martin, he can take off running on a long run, rushing touchdown quickly, and he also plays both ways. So Braxton Searcy, number 4, he's going to have to step up and have some impactful runs like he did last game. He also had a rushing touchdown versus Bozeman. So we'll need him to step up and all our big playmakers to have another game. It's time to start stacking these wins, ain't it, brother?
1: That's right, 100%. Got to get a streak going here tonight. We are going to step aside, take a quick break right here. Stick with us at WYBT 98.1 FM.
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1: Welcome back to Baker, Florida, everybody. We got a beautiful matchup here. Sun is setting. Baker Gators have a wonderful, nice turf field out here. Looking great. Conditions are phenomenal. I see the Baker color guard out there getting ready to present the colors. Everything's just shaping up to be a really beautiful, beautiful night here. Always a good matchup against the Blountstown Tigers against the Baker Gators. Just to finish off a little bit on last week, Blountstown Tigers had a really high-powered offense, obviously completing 9 of 15 passes for 130 yards, got a touchdown on the board from that. But also on the run game, had 19 carries for 250 yards and 4 rushing touchdowns. All of that always got to come back to my offensive lineman. Shout out. We'll start with the left tackle, number 53, Darian Cherry. Had a sack last week. One of those guys that kind of plays both ways, relieving a few of the defensive linemen whenever he can. Left guard, Ty Walker, another one of those guys who goes both ways, helps pave running lanes for the offense on the offensive side of the ball. And then 65, the center, Trace Hathaway, another one of those guys that goes both ways, really focuses on his offensive game, paving the way for the for the running backs, those high-powered running backs to go.
2: Are you talking about the Blountstown Tiger football players to go both ways?
1: That's right. And
2: you're going to be talking about the whole roster, aren't you? We work hard over here at Blountstown, don't we?
1: That's right. You're expected. You know, if you see one of your guys on the defense, it's a long drive by the opposing offense. You want to kind of give them a breather, give them a couple plays, just get out of there, get a shot of water, then allow them to get back in there and play at a higher level.
2: And, man, it feels good to be a coach, a player, to be able to go to the sideline, trust that little sip of water, that quick break. The player that goes in to replace you is going to make a play, and he's going to get the job done. I'm not sure if you mentioned it earlier, but we had a couple of interceptions last game, especially one from Emilio DeVos, number 33, come in later in the game. People want to fall asleep, you know, but he come in clutch and got a crucial interception.
1: That's right.
2: Off a tip. So I want to highlight a drill we used to work on back when we played at Blountstown. It's called the tip drill. Mm-hmm. The tip drill is when the pass is thrown, one of our guys gets a hand on it. He can't catch it, but he tips it up for the next guy. Mm-hmm. That's the whole point. You don't have the correct play to make you're not in the right position to make a catch on the ball, but if you get a hand up, it's in the air. We got plenty of playmakers on the field to come up and get it. So that's going to be a crucial drill that we're going to have to get done in this game for sure.
1: That's right. And it really boils down to being able to hone in all of your focus and play a complete game, 12-minute quarters. You got to play until the very last second on the clock.
2: Hey, so far, our Tigers have done that. We just need them to keep doing that and stack up some wins, like we were saying. Streak, streak, streak. We love streaks.
1: That's right. That is right. I think I left off a big right tackle, Jamaz Jones,
2: number 54. Jamaz Jones.
1: Cannot leave him off. He is one of those guys. He really focuses on the offensive side, but I've seen him come in and relieve a few defensive linemen every now and then. Gotta always love those offensive linemen. A lot of those guys play in both ways. Really, really, really critical part of this Bluntstown Tiger offense.
2: Oh, brother, I see seconds running down off that clock.
1: Oh, yeah.
2: We're about to see the big buzzer. About to get our captains lining up. They ain't started making their way, but I know they're getting close. I know they're getting close. The cheerleaders already got the big flags waving. They're already mm-hmm. lining up the spirit lines. Man, it's beautiful to see some turf, too. I think this is maybe one of the first turf fields that we've played on, so that'll feel good. It really does. You feel good, you play good, honestly. Mm-hmm. And sometimes you just get on the field and you're like, man, I feel fast today.
1: That's right. Especially these guys that they already have college eyes on them. They're right. already used to playing on some of these turf fields, maybe
2: right,
1: at
2: right.
1: the showcase events. But, boy, I always remember it was always a treat to play on the grass field all season. And then if you're lucky enough to make it to the state championship, you get to go and play on a nice turf field. But high school athletics are really stepping it up and starting to see more and more schools switching over to the turf fields.
2: You really are. You really are. And I will say, I may be biased myself, but a turf field's beautiful, but I love some good real grass. So while the players are lining up, getting our captains ready, we're going to take a break real quick to Mr. Jim, WYBT 98. Stay with us for some good football coming up.
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2: We're back, WYBT 98.1, with some good Tiger football. Captains at the line. Boy, you can't get more satisfying than those numbers for our captains, can you?
1: Sure can't. I mean, some of our outstanding playmakers, 1, 2, 3.
2: Ooh-wee.
1: Number one, Kayan Martin, one of those outstanding playmakers. Number two, Aiden Williams, defensive captain, really holding it down. I mentioned him earlier. And then number three, not much more to say there. Curtis Ellis, a name that you are going to hear a lot tonight, folks. Just be prepared.
2: And I honestly love the 1, 2, 3. Mm-hmm. I don't know if it's just me having the superstitious athletic type of mind, but I think little things like that do play into the psyche of the game and the motion of the game. I don't know. It's just like wearing your lucky pair of underwear or your lucky pair of socks or whatever.
1: That's right. You look good, you feel good, you play good, and it's always really important. If it's important to the guys, it's important to us. You know, if you being having that baseball background, that might be where that little bit of superstition comes from.
2: Come on, I can't put it all on baseball, guys.
1: Yeah,
2: it's all,
1: you know,
2: sports. It drifts over. I'm sure I could go through your catalog of superstitions, and I know you had a couple.
1: Oh, yeah.
2: That's okay, though.
1: That's okay.
2: As long as we get it done.
1: Looks like the Bluntstown Tigers have won the coin toss, and they elect to defer to the second half.
2: Come on, let's get that defense up and firing.
1: Mm. I like that. Really, really stout defense. If the defense is able to get a big stop here to start off the game, it really takes the nerves away from the offense.
2: A little chill down.
1: Takes the crowd out of it a little bit.
2: Or it gets them back in it.
1: Oh, yeah. Oh, yeah. That's right.
2: Hey, but as long as we get a little noise, we just need a little ruckus. That's what they.
1: That's right.
2: There's a movie back in the day. I know my older folks out there, they'll know the reference. 16 Candles. We need a little bit of ruckus from a crowd today. All the Bluntstownians we got today, we need some ruckus.
1: That's right.
2: We need to let the guys hear them. It all plays into the psyche. It really does. It really does. Before we do get to this game, though, we are remembrancing a special day today. Tragic day, tragic event, 9/11. Everybody we lost on 9/11. Always remembered, always respected, and we're going to pay our respect here today. We got the the national anthem coming up. Got the JROTC program out here to do a good presentation, so we'll pay our respects here.
7: Our community and our country.